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0: You found Bible Q&A with John MacArthur, pastor, teacher, and author of the MacArthur New Testament Commentary Series. Well, the Bible has plenty of compelling reasons for placing your trust in Jesus. There's the promise of fellowship with God, a home in heaven, and being spared eternal punishment in hell. But Jesus issues a rather unique call to salvation in Matthew 11 when he says, "Come to me, all who are weary and heavy laden, and I will give you rest." Well, John, today's question is, what kind of rest is Jesus promising here?
1: You know, when I think about rest there, I think about it kind of compared to John 8, where Jesus says, "You'll know the truth and the truth will make you free." And if you ask the question, free from what? The answer is free from the search for the truth. The world is full of people who are searching for the truth, trying to find answers, trying to find reality, trying to satisfy the angst, the hole in their souls. And when you come to the truth, you're free from that search. Well, I think our Lord has something similar in mind when he says, "Come to me, all who are weary and heavy laden." What are you weary about? What are you heavy laden about? Well, certainly in the pursuit of satisfaction, in the pursuit of joy, in the pursuit of peace. And the Jews, they were busy with all kinds of legalism, and those were massive, heavy burdens to bear. And Jesus is saying, "You come to me." And the burden of trying to earn your salvation, trying to work your way to heaven, is removed. And in the place of that relentless burden, I will give you rest. It's the rest and the freedom of salvation by faith and not by works.
0: This is Bible Q&A with John MacArthur. 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
2: Your Moody Radio weather forecast. It looks like we'll stay rainy for the next couple of days. Showers and thunderstorms expected for the overnight hours. A few clouds and we're down around 80. We'll start off with sunshine on Monday. Afternoon showers and thunderstorms rolling in. Hot and humid. We're going up to 90. Our heat index tomorrow about 106. Might get a shower on Monday night. Another round of rain and thunderstorms on Tuesday. This is staff meteorologist Steve Hamilton for Moody Radio, South Florida.
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0: Where does true knowledge come from? The answer next on today's Creation Moment. And now, here's our Creation Moments host, Ian Taylor.
1: Americans lead the industrialized world in belief in creationism and a literal Bible. A recent study by a University of Cincinnati compares American belief in recent creation and the truth of the Bible with beliefs in other countries. The study found that 45% of Americans believe that God created the world less than 10,000 years ago. Another 40% tried to mix God and evolution. Only 10% believe in atheistic evolution. In comparison, only 7% of the citizens of Great Britain take the Genesis account of creation literally. Surveys of people in Norway, Russia, and the Netherlands produced similar results to Great Britain. Interestingly, 5% of the physical scientists polled in the United States believe the account of creation as taught in the Bible. The study concluded that America is losing its scientific competitiveness because so many Americans believe in creation and the truth of the Bible. But scientific progress has come about because, historically, scientists believe that we lived in an ordered creation which follows the rules imposed on it by a creator. They saw science as the discovery of God's order. Isaac Newton wrote more Bible commentaries than he did scientific books. Taking the Bible literally, he concluded that the earth was less than 7,000 years old. Other examples from history could be multiplied. But the lesson of human history is that true scientific progress is possible only when man first recognizes that all knowledge and wisdom comes from our Creator God through the scriptures that He has given us.
2: Would you like your church to experience the scientific evidence for our Creator God? 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
3: Your Moody Radio weather forecast. It looks like we'll stay rainy for the next couple of days. Showers and thunderstorms expected for the overnight hours. A few clouds and we're down around 80. We'll start off with sunshine on Monday. Afternoon showers and thunderstorms rolling in. Hot and humid. We're going up to 90. Our heat index tomorrow about 106. Might get a shower on Monday night. Another round of rain and thunderstorms on Tuesday. This is staff meteorologist Steve Hamilton for Moody Radio, South Florida.
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0: That's passion just that good on Moody Radio. Hi, it's Bill Meyer with a great reminder from Christian author Patricia Shirer. She says, we tend to evaluate our circumstances through the lens of what we can see, rather than through the lens of who God is.
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1: You can't move forward in what God has for you if you're always looking back and you're checking the rear view.
2: If you are moving forward with God, you can expect some resistance. Hi, I'm Mark Gothier with Crew and Making Your Life Count. Benny DeShera says the enemy cannot take your salvation, but he will try to stop your progress.
1: If the devil can convince a third of heaven's angels to fall with him when he was cast out of heaven, he can come after you and I. And if you're a Christian and you're moving in your purpose, there's a bigger target on you, and he's coming for you. He's coming for your spouse. He's coming for your kids. He's coming for your friendships. He's coming for you. The devil does not have to worry about the world because he already owns them. So what does he do? He can't take our salvation because we're saved. We're covered. We know where we're going, but he can put up a rearview mirror in your life and say, oh, look back at this. Remember when that didn't work out? And what I learned from that is you can't move forward in what God has for you if you're always looking back and you're checking the rearview.
2: He does it by pulling your focus backward, reminding you of past failures so you never step into what God has ahead.
1: God gives us each a platform. You know, for me, it's a band, and there's music, and there's instruments, and there's lights, and there's stages. That's just where he has been. For you, everybody has a platform. It's your gift God gives to you. And what you choose to do with that gift is your gift back to him. And I say this to people all the time.
2: You have a platform. You have a purpose. So stop looking back and step into what God has given you to do. Start living that out today at crew.org/life.
3: Your Moody Radio weather forecast. It looks like we'll stay rainy for the next couple of days. Showers and thunderstorms expected for the overnight hours. A few clouds and we're down around 80. We'll start off with sunshine on Monday. Afternoon showers and thunderstorms rolling in, hot and humid. We're going up to 90. Our heat index tomorrow, about 106. Might get a shower on Monday night. Another round of rain and thunderstorms on Tuesday. This is staff meteorologist Steve Hamilton for Moody Radio, South Florida.
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0: prayer forward. 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

0: This is Haven Today. I'm David Wolin, and joining me now is Andrew Wilson, who serves as the teaching pastor at King's Church London, and he's written a number of books. I've read several of them, have benefited tremendously, but most recently the book is Happiness, What It Is, Where to Find It, and How to Make It Last Forever. Andrew Wilson, welcome to Haven Today.
1: Thank you so much, David. It's great to be with you.
0: So there is this idea that I've often heard thrown around in certain evangelical Christian circles. It sounds sort of like it might be a biblical or spiritual idea. It certainly sounds that way, but there's this distinction between happiness and joy as if they're kind of two separate entities. One of them kind of emotional and temporal, the other one more, eternal, divine, something like that. I'm just curious how you would approach that. I know you spoke to it in your book. I found that approach gracious and thing like that. I'm just curious how you would approach that. I know you spoke to it in your book. I found that approach gracious and helpful. So walk us through.

0: younger, anytime I would tell my mom that I was bored, I could predict her response. And I, to this day, I don't know why this was her response. But if any of us kids said, I'm bored, she'd say, you're bored? Do a cartwheel. I don't know why, but it, to this day, now so many years later, I'm bored, do a cartwheel. Why? Who knows? That was just a momism, kind of like the Carlisms that we throw around.
1: Do you still do them when you're bored?
0: I do not. And I did it then. It was just like, okay, mom, that helps. But boredom is a big part of growing up, right? Whether you're in school, whether you're at work. Have you ever been bored on your job?
1: Yeah.
0: Bored in a meeting?
1: Yeah.
0: Every once in a while.
1: It happens.
0: You're bored. How can we leverage boredom for the good? Back to School Week continues with special guest Elizabeth Smith.
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6: She lives in the city, but wouldn't mind a little house on the prairie. Allie is in the crew. 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
7: Well, if you have a student who is headed back to school, you're going to pick them up at the end of the day, or they're going to get off the bus or walk home. And the words that you're likely to hear, no matter what the age of your student, how was your school day? Boring. Boring. How was this class? Boring. Boredom seems to be a common almost from day one. You're back in the classroom, you're opening books, there's structure, there's routine, and not all of it is fun. Dr. Elizabeth Smith, I'm bringing you in, Dean of Faculty for Moody Online, as well as a professor here at Moody Bible Institute. How big of a complaint is the I'm bored?
8: Huge, people, huge. And if you don't get it on day one, expect it to be coming. It's absolutely something that we hear from our students, whether they're online or in front of us residentially. Boredom is the number one killer of academic learning success for any student. And you're so right, Allie, whether you've got preschoolers or you've got doctoral students, it is absolutely something that we all have to deal with. And it is probably one of the largest contributors to a student failing in their ability to learn and do well in school.
7: Wow. Okay. So boredom more than anything else. And I'm assuming because boredom causes you to kind of mentally check out. I'm no longer interested in what's being taught. I'm no longer engaged. So of course, when that stops, the learning kind of stops, right?
8: You're so smart. Yes, we actually have a fancy term for that. It's called attentional engagement.
7: Okay.
8: The moment I perceive something is boring. Now, that doesn't mean it's boring, right? So even if the student is sitting there and like, this is boring, that doesn't mean it is boring, but they perceive it as boring. And what they've decided then is they've judged the situation and said, it doesn't grab my attention. And it really then doesn't bring any significance to my life. They've made a judgment that this isn't worth my time and energy. And we make that decision in a flash of a moment. And once they've perceived that and they've bought into it, then their attention wanders and you will not learn that which you are not paying attention to. You have to pay attention to learn. It's just a part of the game.
7: So let's start first with the parents or educators who are dealing with bored students or bored children. Is this a problem that we need to solve for them?
8: Wow, you're just nailing these questions. I'm so proud of you. No, I'm sorry. Your state of mind is not always my responsibility. It's just not. But it is a both and, especially if you have new learners and the younger they are. We can draw attention to it. This is how you're feeling. This is what your experience is. This is your emotional state. And so as we draw their attention to it, one question is, what can the student themselves do? But as the parent, as the educator,

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6: So this parable of the sower, the first recorded parable in Scripture, and pretty straightforward, right? A sower sows seed. It falls along four different types of soil with four different types of results. And so when the disciples ask him, what does this mean? He spells it out for him, starting with Luke 8, verse 11. This is recorded in three of the Gospels. I'm reading the Luke account. Now, the parable is this, Jesus tells them. The seed is the word of God. The ones along the path are those who have heard. Then the devil comes and takes away the word from their heart so that they may not believe and be saved. And the ones on the rock are those who, when they hear the word, receive it with joy, but these have no root. They believe for a while and in time of testing fall away. And as for what fell among the thorns, they are those who hear, but as they go on their way, they are choked by the cares and riches and pleasures of life, and their fruit does not mature. As for that in the good soil, they are those who, hearing the word, hold it fast in an honest and good heart and bear fruit with patience. One of the other accounts talks about the bearing fruit 30, 60, 100-fold, I think are the numbers given there. Okay, so these four different types of hearts. The first one is the soil, the seed that falls along the path. Mm-hmm. This is the hard heart. No receptivity whatsoever.
7: Yeah, that one feels kind of obvious.
6: So the enemy, Satan, comes and just snatches it up, preventing that person from hearing, believing, and being saved.
7: Yes.
6: Then it gets a little tricky from there, right?
7: Yeah.
6: Because then we move on to the rocky ground, the rocky soil. And this is the person who hears it. Initially, there's joy, but there's no root. Mm-hmm. And so when adversity comes, when the time of testing comes, it reveals that there was not genuine salvation there.
7: Correct.
6: In time of testing, they fall away. Goes on.
7: Harder.
6: We went from the rocky ground to the thorny soil. Those who hear, they go on their way and they are choked by the cares and riches and pleasures of life, and their fruit does not mature. I'm not sure which one is harder to accept, the one where hardship, adversity drives them away, mm-hmm. or one where the cares and pleasures and riches of this life. I think the toughest one is the thorny soil.
7: I think so too. I think they're both common in a sense. You know, you think about the emotional experience that sometimes going to, especially when you're a kid, you know, sometimes going to a camp mm-hmm. or going to a, a worship concert or something, sometimes that can create

0: FM. And to say thank you for giving, we'll send you a copy of the thought-provoking book, Radical, by David Platt. In this book, Platt encourages his readers to truly follow Jesus in a radical way. Maybe you've been listening in this month and you're interested in learning more about what Platt has to say. 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I'm Tim Svoboda, inviting you to join us again next time as Pastor Steve finishes up this message titled Samson, Army of One. That's coming up Tuesday on The Journey. The Bible teaching of Steve DeWitt is brought to you by The Journey.
1: Thank God for the gift of time. It's Moody Radio. I'm Effie. And imagine receiving a bank account every morning that had to be spent by midnight. You couldn't save the balance, carry it over, or get $1 back. You had to spend it very carefully. Well, time works the same way. Every second God gives us is valuable. Once it's spent, it's gone forever. Ephesians 5:15 through 16 tells us to live wisely, redeeming the time. We're not promised another second, hour, day, or year. Life really is a gift, not a promise. So let's invest our time wisely, love somebody, encourage, use our gifts. Let's do something productive, y'all, not just today, but every day. And let's not forget to thank God for the gift of time. We can't save time for later. So let's make the time God gives us right now count for eternity.
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2: 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You are always seeing the greatness, whether it's in our kids, but it could be in a neighbor or a stranger. 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
9: Your Moody Radio weather forecast. Becoming partly cloudy as the night goes on. That lows have fallen into the upper 70s. Daily chances for those scattered showers and thunderstorms coming our way for the rest of the week. And any storm may produce some stronger winds, heavier rainfall too, and frequent lightning. We'll see that activity throughout our Tuesday, the high low 90s, and rain and thunderstorms likely into Tuesday night. More showers with thunderstorms bubbling up Wednesday afternoon, the high low 90s. I'm staff meteorologist Jennifer Darrow-Moore for Moody Radio South Florida.
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11: Things are more painful than personal criticism. Attacked, accused, unfairly judged, perhaps by someone who doesn't even know the facts. It's tough to take that without swinging back. Today on Insight for Living, Chuck Swindoll describes a man who endured relentless false accusation from a so-called friend and never once retaliated. What was his secret? And how do we respond to a verbal assault with maturity, restraint, and faith? Chuck calls it grace under pressure. And there's no finer example than Job. Chuck titled his message, How to Handle Criticism with Class.
12: Job 22 and 23. We are still in Job. We may be in Job till Jesus comes back. Who knows? We are in chapter 22. You'll be happy to know we are halfway through. This is the third cycle of the fight, the verbal fight between these alleged friends and Job. And this man's name is Eliphaz the Temanite, who comes out swinging. He responded, "Can a vigorous man be of use to God, or a wise man be useful to himself? Is there any pleasure to the Almighty if you are righteous, or profit if you make your ways perfect?" Look at the sarcasm of verse 4. Is it because of your reverence that he reproves you, that he enters into judgment against you? Is it because you're so holy? And then his accusation, is not your wickedness great and your iniquities without end? So he accuses him of great wickedness and iniquity. And then he gives him a message. Verse 21, yield now and be at peace with him. Thereby good will come to you. Please receive instruction from his mouth and establish his words in your heart. If you return to the Almighty, you will be restored. If you remove unrighteousness far from your tent and place your gold in the dust, the gold of Ophir among the stones of the brooks, then the Almighty will be your gold and choice silver to you. Job responds in chapter 23, verse 3, oh, that I knew, chapter 23, verse 3, oh, that I knew where I might find him, that I might come to his seat. I would present my case before him and fill my mouth with arguments. Verse 8, behold, I go forward, he's not there. Backward, I cannot perceive him. When he acts on the left, I cannot behold him. He turns on the right. I cannot see him. But look at the faith. He knows the way I take. When he has tried me, I shall come forth as gold. My foot has held fast to his path. I have kept his way and not turned aside. I have not departed from the command of his lips. I have treasured the words of his mouth more than my necessary food.
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12: Ernest Hemingway reduced his definition of courage